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You just checked in to the Sweat Hotel.

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1: I want to ask you a question. 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We just stay in a situation knowing that it's not good for us. Call me right now.

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1: Well, the speak. Who am I speaking to?
2: This is Kendra from Toledo, Ohio.
1: How you doing, Kendra? Are you calling to touch on the topic?
2: Yes, sir.
1: Okay. What do you have to say about that?
2: I just think a lot of people do a lot of things for convenience because sometimes people think that change is impossible.
1: Mm-hmm.
2: But I think when reality hits that we know that change can actually happen if we want it to happen. And I live by the saying, if you can't change the people around you, change the people around you.
1: Okay, well, are you in a relationship right now?
2: I actually am in a relationship, but I also have a friend too. So. It's one of those situations where, you know, it's like...
1: You're one of those people who's just standing in the situation and tolerating it.
2: Right. And the person that I'm in the relationship with is aware of the other situation. So I guess they tolerate it too.
1: Why are you tolerating the situation that you're in? And why won't you just let it go and move on?
2: I guess, you know, it's like for me, it's convenient because, you know, he helps with the children, he helps with the house, you know, and the other is more a physical attraction, so
1: right.
2: It's like having to shake and eat with you, honey.
1: Okay. Thank you so much for checking in. I love you, girl. All right.
2: Thank you. Have a good night.
1: All right, bye-bye.
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0: Hello, this is Keith, who am I speaking to?
1: Hi, this is Trisha. I don't believe I got to.
0: Okay, what can I do for you tonight, baby girl?
1: I was calling about a situation you tolerate it and why.
0: Right.
1: And I am in one of them situations.
0: Okay, so why are you tolerating the situation that you're in?
1: I don't know. He was my ex-boyfriend. We lived together for 8 years. Mm-hmm. And he cheated on me and got somebody pregnant. That's why we broke up. But the girl knew about me, so I guess I called myself. Since she knew about me, I just did it anyway. I don't know.
0: Are you still in a relationship?
1: No, we're not in a relationship, but we still see each other.
0: Okay, so basically you're not really living with your man.
1: We're not living together anymore.
0: You're
1: he
0: just
1: cheated
0: tolerate.
1: On me and... we stopped living together and broke up.
0: Okay.
1: But I started back messing with him because the girl knew about me.
0: So you're really only doing it to get somebody else back. You're not really doing it because you really care about the person that you're with, from what I can hear.
1: Right.
0: Okay, baby girl. Thank you for checking in. I appreciate that.
1: All right. Thank you.
0: All right. Take care of yourself. Bye-bye.
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3: 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Sweat Hotel.
4: You're inside the Sweat Hotel. Who am I speaking to? What's up, my brother? What's going on with you this evening?
5: I met this girl, man, from Gainesville. I would have married and everything, man. We met online. And my phone got destroyed, and I've been trying to find her ever since, man. We lost contact. And I was just wishing, man, I apologize to her, man, for ever losing the number or we get the phone destroyed. And I wish you could put it out that if somebody from Fort Lauderdale is looking for this girl from Gainesville, she knows who it is. If she could just contact you, or maybe you can hook us back up.
4: All right, what's her name, my brother?
5: Her name is Kashana.
4: Kashana, and she's from where again?
5: Gainesville.
4: All right, Kashana from Gainesville, baby. Call the Sweat Hotel. We doing the hookup thing this evening.
5: Bro, I'm so glad to meet you, man. It's been a long time in trying to get a hold of you. But if you could, man, that's the only girl I've met, man, all these years, man, I think I would have just married right off.
4: Well, hopefully she'll call the Sweat Hotel, my brother. For real. Kashana from Gainesville, man. Someone's looking for you, baby. And they said they'd do anything for you. They're willing to marry you and anything above, I guess. All above. All right, my brother. Thank you for checking in. I appreciate you, my brother.
5: All right.
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0: Sweat Hotel.
1: I want to ask you a question. Are you in love with your situation, or are you just tolerating it? 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If you're just tolerating it, tell me why. Call me, baby, because that's what we do a lot of times. We just stay in a situation knowing that it's not good for us. Call me right now.

0: 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Topic Tuesday.
1: Hello, this is Pete. Who am I speaking to?
2: This is Kendra from Toledo, Ohio.
1: How you doing, Kendra? Are you calling to touch on the topic?
2: Yes, sir.
1: Okay. What do you have to say about that?
2: I just think a lot of people do a lot of things for convenience because sometimes people think that change is impossible.
1: Mm-hmm.
2: But I think when reality hits that we know that change can actually happen if we want it to happen. And I live by the saying, if you can't change the people around you, change the people around you.
1: Okay. Well, are you in a relationship right now?
2: I actually am in a relationship, but I also have a friend too. So. It's one of those situations where, you know, it's like...
1: You're one of those people who's just staying in the situation and tolerating it.
2: Right. And the person that I'm in the relationship with is aware of the other situation, so I guess they tolerate it too.
1: Why are you tolerating the situation that you're in, and why won't you just let it go and move on?
2: I guess, you know, it's like, for me, it's convenient because, you know, he helps with the children, he helps with the house, you know, and the other is more a physical attraction, so
1: right.
2: It's like having your cake and eating it too, honey.
1: Okay. Thank you so much for checking in. I love you, girl.
2: Thank you. Have a good night.
1: Bye-bye.

0: It's the Sweat Hotel. Topic Tuesday.
1: Hello, this is Keith. Who am I speaking to?
2: Hi, this is Trish. I don't believe I got to.
1: Okay, what can I do for you tonight, baby girl?
2: I was calling about a situation you tolerating it and why.
1: Right.
2: And I am in one of them situations.
1: Okay, so why are you tolerating the situation that you're in?
2: I don't know. He was my ex-boyfriend. We lived together for 8 years. Mm-hmm. And he cheated on me and got somebody pregnant. That's why we broke up. But the girl knew about me, so I guess I called myself. Since she knew about me, I just did it anyway. I don't know.
1: Are you still in a relationship?
2: No, we're not in a relationship, but we still see each other.
1: Okay, so basically you're not really living with your man.
2: We're not living together anymore.
1: You're
2: he
1: just
2: cheated
1: tolerate.
2: On me and... we stopped living together and broke up.
1: Okay.
2: But I started back messing with him because the girl knew about me.
1: So you're really only doing it to get somebody else back. You're not really doing it because you really care about the person that you're with, from what I can hear.
2: Right.
1: Okay, baby girl. Thank you for checking in. I appreciate that.
2: All right. Thank you.
1: All right. Take care of yourself. Bye-bye.
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2: Hello, this is Keith. Who am I speaking to?
3: It's Aisha. You remember me?
2: Hey, Aisha. How you doing? Where you calling from, girl?
3: Washington, D.C.
2: Washington, D.C. You said, do I remember you? Should I remember you?
3: I was the girl that sent you those pictures. And did you get a picture when you played in B-More?
2: When I played in B-More, yeah. I got a picture when I played in B-More.
3: Okay, that was me, August the 8th, when you played at the Lyric.
2: Okay, how you doing, Aisha? What's going on with you tonight?
3: I'm fine. And then you also probably got a picture of me when you was in Ohio, too. Remember that, Columbus?
2: Yes, I did. I got a picture of you in Ohio as well as Baltimore when I played in Baltimore.
3: Yeah, that's me.
2: Oh, baby, call me back. Let me call me back, girl. All right. Bye-bye.
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1: I want to ask you a question. 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

0: 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Topic Tuesday.
1: Hello, this is Keith. Who am I speaking to?
2: This is Kendra from Toledo, Ohio.
1: How you doing, Kendra? Are you calling to touch on the topic?
2: Yes, sir.
1: Okay. What do you have to say about that?
2: I just think a lot of people do a lot of things for convenience because sometimes people think that change is impossible.
1: Mm-hmm.
2: But I think when reality hits that we know that change can actually happen if we want it to happen. And I live by the saying, if you can't change the people around you, change the people around you.
1: Okay, well, are you in a relationship right now?
2: I actually am in a relationship, but I also have a friend too. So. It's one of those situations where, you know, it's like...
1: You're one of those people who's just standing in the situation and tolerating it.
2: Right. And the person that I'm in the relationship with is aware of the other situation, so I guess they tolerate it too.
1: Why are you tolerating the situation that you're in, and why won't you just let it go and move on?
2: I guess, you know, it's like, for me, it's convenient because, you know, he helps with the children, he helps with the house, you know, you know, and the other is more a physical attraction, so
1: right.
2: It's like having your cake and eating it too, honey.
1: Okay. Thank you so much for checking in. I love you, girl.
2: Thank you. Have a good
1: night. All right, bye-bye.

0: It's the Sweat Hotel. Topic Tuesday.
1: Hello, this is Keith. Who am I speaking to?
2: Hi, this is Trisha. I don't believe I got to.
1: Okay, what can I do for you tonight, baby girl?
2: I was calling about a situation you tolerate it and why.
1: Right.
2: And I am in one of them situations.
1: Okay, so why are you tolerating the situation that you're in?
2: I don't know. He was my ex-boyfriend. We lived together for 8 years. Mm-hmm. And he cheated on me and got somebody pregnant. That's why we broke up. But the girl knew about me, so I guess I called myself. Since she knew about me, I just did it anyway. I don't know.
1: Are you still in a relationship?
2: No, we're not in a relationship, but we still see each other.
1: Okay, so basically you're not really living with your man.
2: We're not living together anymore.
1: You're
2: he
1: just
2: cheated on
1: me
2: and... we stopped living together and broke up.
1: Okay.
2: But I started back messing with him because the girl knew about me.
1: So you're really only doing it to get somebody else back. You're not really doing it because you really care about the person that you're with, from what I can hear.
2: Right.
1: Okay, baby girl. Thank you for checking in. I appreciate that.
2: All right. Thank you.
1: All right. Take care of yourself. Bye-bye.
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1: They said, hey, this is dope. 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So they started cutting this record. 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You shouldn't have did that. 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

0: 1 year of nonstop vibes, Champaign Urbana. 97.9 The Vibe is giving a shout out to you, our family, for making us the heartbeat of R&B and old school. 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
2: There was another pastor. 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

0: Good morning, everybody. Y'all listening to The Voice. Come on, dig me now. One and only Steve Harvey got a radio show. Man, God is in the blessing business. I'm in the receiving line. Man, that's a good feeling. I thank God for waking me up in the mornings. I really, really do. I thank God for the spirit that he wakes me up with. Because I finally figured it out. Such a blessing that shouldn't be taken for granted. The fact that you are up today. The fact that you just got off work and you driving home. The fact that you got a job to come home from. The fact that you got a job to wake up to. Whatever it is, the fact that you can see, think, hear, smell, walk, talk, rhyme, reason. Whatever it is, it's a blessing, man. I was talking to a partner of mine last night, and an analogy came to me last night of what my life has been like. Just going over my story with a friend of mine of some of the things I had gone through, and he never knew it. Because he said, man, you never told me that. We were just talking. One of the things I remember, and it's kind of equated to my life, was when I was a little boy, I used to go to the store with my mom, and she would let me buy a jigsaw puzzle. Now, for those of you, a jigsaw puzzle comes in a box. There are no instructions. It just comes in a box. And it's simple. You're going to dump the pieces out in a pile, and you're going to try to put the pieces together until it looks like the picture that's on the cover of the box. That's as simple as it is. Here is the deal. I would select a jigsaw puzzle based on the picture that I liked and if I thought I could do it. Now, if the picture looked too crazy, if it looked too intricate, I didn't want that puzzle. You know, and the thing was, back in the day, you got a jigsaw puzzle. You had 100-piece puzzles, 400-piece puzzles. Man, then they say a 1,000-piece puzzle. You go, whew. Ooh. So those were a little difficult for me when I was a little boy. So I didn't want that. As I got a little bit older, I had more challenging puzzles, you know, 450, 500-piece puzzles. But I always picked picture of something I liked. So it's very simple. You get the jigsaw puzzle, you get it home, you open it up, you dump it out on the table. You flip all the pieces over so you can see them. And then I would try to sort them based on the colors on the box. If it was like a black section, I'd take all the black pieces and slide them over there. If it was some flowers, I'd try to find all the pictures with little jigsaw pieces with the little floor. And I separate them. And then I start putting it together. And the way I started was I try to build the border first because I knew all the straight edges had to be side by side at one point. And it was funny, man, because it's related to my life. I would start putting the pieces together of the picture I saw that I liked. And that would be my picture. A lot of people didn't like jigsaw puzzles. As a matter of fact, none of the boys on the street like jigsaw puzzles but me. Because they just didn't want to go through the intricate details of figuring that out. Rather go outside and run or something like that. And so what happened was, as I got older, I wanted more difficult and challenging puzzles. But I wouldn't go too far. I wanted some nice stuff to happen. I had a picture of what I wanted for my life, but I didn't want to go too far. Because it was so challenging and difficult, I couldn't see myself with all of that. And I didn't have the time, the knowledge, the expertise, the figuring all the intricate details. And I discovered something when I was talking last night. That's what happens in life to a lot of people. You get bogged down with the details of coming up and trying to create the picture that you want for yourself. You put it to the side. You say, oh, that puzzle crazy. Next thing you know, you crumble it up and put it back in the box. Or you go halfway and you get stuck. And you get to the part where it ain't a lot of different colors. It's all the same. And that's a little bit more challenging. So that may stop you. But it's somewhere in the jigsaw puzzle that it gets very difficult and challenging, the bigger the picture you want. But then what'll happen in your life is just like what'll happen in a jigsaw. Once you get comfortable and you don't mind the challenge, you could get a bigger picture. But here's the key to it, though. If you put God in your mix, see, the picture that I saw for myself as a boy is not the picture that has happened to me as a man. Because along the way from boyhood to manhood, from the time I was 10, you understand, what happened along the ride in there was I started putting God in the mix. And so now the picture that I have now is not the picture I saw. It's the picture that God saw. So what I'm saying, this analogy is, the picture you have may be difficult to complete, but if you were to include God in your life, put God in your jigsaw puzzle, God will not only help you complete the puzzle, and he gonna add some pieces, he gonna do some favors, he gonna show some mercy, and you gonna look up, and the picture that you're able to end up with will be totally different and much more complete, much more beautiful, a bigger picture than the one you had. Because there's no way that I could have saw the life that I have today back when I was a boy. And it amazes me when I hear people say, I always saw this for myself. I didn't do that. I didn't quite see this for myself. I don't know how you can have the ability to see what God really has for you. But man, he's a masterful jigsaw man. He's an incredible puzzle completer. So if you got a puzzle that's challenging to you, maybe you need to see what's the picture that God has for your life. If God were in your life, if you completed the puzzle, what would it look like? It'll be a far more extensive puzzle, and it would be a far more beautiful piece of scenery than you could have ever imagined. Tears come in my eyes because I can't believe God brought me this far. I can't believe that when I opened up and accepted him and started talking to him, that he would add all these pieces to my jigsaw puzzle, and my jigsaw puzzle would look like this. And I could tell you, I ain't got a whole lot to do with what I done turned into. It's mostly favor and blessings and grace and mercy of God. And I looked up and I just got a much bigger jigsaw puzzle completed. And guess what? He ain't through with me yet. That's what's amazing and exciting about a relationship with God. God could take your jigsaw puzzle and fix it.
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0: Ladies and gentlemen, we are here. The time has arrived. A new gift from God, another present, another gift. It's called now. Man, be grateful today, y'all. If you don't do nothing else, show some gratitude. Tell him that you appreciate it. Just tell him that you love him, that thank you. Thank you for waking me up, for giving me this day, for giving me this opportunity. Man, it's just filled with so much. It's so many great things can happen to you today. And no matter what happens, you're going to get through that too. This too shall pass. Come on, just like boy. Everything else that didn't happen to you, it passes eventually. Don't you get it? You survived it all before, and you're going to make it through this one. And I'm grateful that God woke me up and gave me a chance and let me learn that in my lifetime. Ladies and gentlemen, this is that doggone Steve Harvey Morning Show. Shirley Strawberry, Carl Farrell, Mississippi, Monica, Mouth of the South. That's Junior. Government name is Kier Sprates, and the legend that is Nephew Tommy.
1: Yay, yay.
0: Oh.

0: so. Now I say moan.
1: Yeah.
0: I said moan, boy.
1: Devotion.
0: Junior, yes, what's sir. On your mind this morning?
2: I'm glad you put the Lord out there for me, Uncle, because I'm kind of scared. Uncle. I'm nervous.
0: What you nervous about, though?
2: Because my wife doing things I ain't never seen happen before in the marriage now.
0: Oh, okay. Yeah, what okay. she doing,
2: okay.
0: Auntie?
2: Okay, first of all, she cooked. Okay, she cooked, okay. Now, I ain't asked her to cook, but she cooked. Then she told me I was a good husband. Okay, I know something up now. Now, she didn't start a conversation last night when I came home. She didn't start no conversation. And then she turned the game on and just went upstairs. See, something up. I seen Snap before.
0: Yeah, you want
2: something
0: me to tell you what it's before?
2: What's going on?
0: Two things is possible.
2: Mm-hmm.
0: She either wants something.
2: Okay.
0: Or she done something.
2: Oh, I didn't even think about that.
0: Yeah.
2: Mm-hmm. Mm-hmm.
0: She gonna either want something or she done something.
2: I'm going to find
0: now,
2: out.
0: Now, yeah, you're going to find out. And remember, you're a good husband. Mm. You ate your food, did you? And I cut the game off. Remember that?
2: Yeah. Oh, she set me up already. Okay.
0: Yeah, that's what that is, dog.
2: Okay.
0: And I don't know really which one is better, because both of them can go bad.
2: Yeah.
0: The shorter reaction will be she's done something.
3: All right.
0: And that's just for you to get over.
3: She cooked. Coming up at 32 minutes after the hour, we'll hear from the nephew as he runs that prank back right after this. 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

0: 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All right, it is time now to start your morning off with the nephew and run that prank back. What you got for us, Nev?
1: You're not graduating. Let's go, cat dog.
2: Hello?
3: Hello, I'm trying to reach a Trevon, please.
2: This? Him? Who is this?
3: My name is Joseph. I work over in student affairs. How you doing today?
2: I'm good. How are you?
3: I'm good. Listen, you're supposed to be, this is your fifth year here at the university. You're graduating in the next 7-8 days, am I right?
2: Yes, sir. I'll be out of this joint.
3: Okay. Listen, I'm giving you a call. We got a bit of a problem here that we want to try and discuss with you, and maybe we can get you over at Student Affairs and come in and have a meeting with us, but we wanted to bring it to your attention. Now, you took a one of your last subjects was English, and you had an English exam with a you guys are writing an essay. Am I correct about that?
2: Yeah, that's true.
3: Okay. It seems that we got some problems here that the professor there is actually insinuating that you may have cheated on this essay that you've actually written.
2: What? Cheated? No.
3: From what he's telling us here at Student Affairs is that you may have plagiarized some things that were in your essay.
2: Dude, I didn't plagiarize nothing that was in the essay. Everything is documented like it should be. So I don't know what you're talking about. Especially cheating on no exam or no paper, nothing like that. You must have got me mixed up with somebody else.
3: No, not at all. You're actually Mr. Trevon, correct?
2: I mean, that's me, but I didn't cheat on no exam or no paper, okay, for that matter.
3: Okay, well, let me try to bring you up to speed here, Trevon. What we're going to need is we're going to need you to actually come in and talk to us over here at Student Affairs so we can try to get this thing rectified. But I will let you know, it's going to take a few more days.

0: longer than graduation. So as of right now, you're actually not going to be walking and graduating with the rest of the students.
1: What, man, you got me messed up. What you mean I'm not going to be walking?
0: Well, until we get this situation rectified here, you're not going to be graduating with the rest of the students. Now,
1: man, dog, I don't know what y'all got to do, but y'all need to figure it out and find out what the problem is. Man, I didn't cheat on no exam. The hell are you talking about, dude? My family is coming down here, and you talking about I cheated on an English exam. The hell I look like cheating on an exam, and I'm getting ready to graduate. Man, now, y'all need to fix it, like, right now, like today while we're on the phone.
0: We can't do that. It's a sensitive subject, and like I said, it seems like it's plagiarism.
1: I mean,
0: you know, if we can get you to actually come over to Student Affairs next Wednesday.
1: Man, you got me up. What you mean next Wednesday, dude? I'm graduating in a few days. What you talking about next Wednesday, man? Like, why my professor didn't give me a call? Why are you calling me?
0: Sir, this is not something that professors actually take care of. This is a student affairs situation. Now, and it's a very sensitive situation. Now, what we want to do is try to get this thing taken care of. And if what you're saying is actually true, then you'll probably graduate in August when we have the next...
1: Man, please, dude, you got me. I'm telling you right now, this is some... You got me. August? Man, I'm graduating this semester. I've been here too long to go through some... My last few weeks of school, and you talking about August?
0: Sir, I
1: ain't even trying to hear, dude.
0: I'm not even trying to hear what you got to say, man.
1: My family is coming down here from everywhere to see me graduate. Man, I'm the first to graduate from my family. You talking about I cheated on the paper? A paper, dude? A paper? Man, you got me up, man. My mama worked 2 and 3 jobs to see me through this school, and now I'm getting ready to graduate, and you talking about I gotta wait until August to graduate? Man, hell no. I'm on my way to the office right now, and you can tell whoever the professor is that I'm on my way, and he needs to be there, too.
0: Sir, all I can really tell you is that we can try and get this thing rectified as early as next Wednesday.
1: Like, man, what's your name again? And where's your office?
0: I'm at Student Affairs. I'm Joseph.
1: Oh, okay. So I'm about to get in my car right now, and I'm about to come over there, and we're going to handle this today. And how you singling me out? Cheating on the exam or paper, man? What the is that?
0: Sir, all they're saying is the professor's saying that there's a possibility of plagiarism here.
1: Man, are you kidding me, dude? I've been here 5 years. I'm the first male to graduate from college, man. My grandma is 82 years old, and she coming here to see me graduate. And you're telling me some about cheating on the paper, and I got to wait till August to graduate? Man, that. Man, you tell that professor to come to your office right now because I'm already in my car on my way to come to your office, and we're going to handle this today. That man, you got me.
0: Sir, I don't have any more room on my schedule to actually pull anybody in today.
1: You going to call me with a like this? Talking about you ain't got room on your schedule? Man, hell no. Mr. whatever your name is, I'm on my way to your office right now, and all I got to tell you, and I'm telling you up front, it's going to be a problem that I ain't graduating in a few days. You got to deal with me. You got to deal with my family, my mama. We don't play this, man. You got to stop.
0: Sir, is there a possibility that maybe you plagiarized and didn't know that you did that?
1: Dude, man, what the you mean? The paper was over some that I already knew.
0: Sir, can I tell you one more thing and then I'll ask
1: you. You can't stand me a thing. You already called me with some talking about I can't graduate with my class after I done been this for 5 years, then sacrifice and study my off, and you telling me I can't graduate until August? You ain't got to tell me.
0: I do have one more thing I need to tell you, and then I'll let you be on your way, okay?
1: Man, go ahead.
0: Can I tell you what I want to tell you?
1: Dude, go ahead. I'm telling you.
0: This is Nephew Tommy from the Steve Harvey Morning Show. You just got prank phone called by your best friend, Brian.
2: What? Hello?
1: Man, dude, somebody gonna playing jokes like that, dude. Man, do you know how hard I worked in school to get out this 5 years? 5 years. Man, I'm telling you.
0: Man, you are the first black male in your family to graduate from college. You're doing it big, boy.
1: Man, I know, man. It's been a journey, bro. I can tell you it's been a journey, man.
0: I got one more thing to ask you, baby. What is the baddest, and I mean the baddest, radio show in the land?
1: Man, it's that Steve Harvey Morning Show.
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4: 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Uh-huh. 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Coming up next, it is Ask the CLO, Chief Love Officer Steve Harvey in the building right after this.
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0: 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This your man, Sandy Entertainer. 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Yeah, boy.
1: 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It is time to ask the CLO. Danella in St. Louis writes, I'm 30 years old and I lost a lot of weight in a short period of time because of an illness. My boyfriend is still a fat boy and he's insecure about it. When I go out now, other men hit on me and that's a first. I've never had options when it comes to dating. So do I stay with fat boy or be single and date other men? Wow.
2: Well, it looks like you're real happy with these new options to me. I'm just going to go out there and say it. Mm-hmm. Or now, you could bank on the inevitable. I don't know if you want to do that. Or you could just go on and stay. Huh?
3: Stay what sick.
1: What's
3: you
1: that?
3: You better not say.
2: What uh-huh. you about well, what? You know, fat boy eventually going to get sick.
3: Why are you saying that?
2: And then his weight could come down, too. And then y'all would be matching.
1: Oh, God. So she's got to wait till he gets sick. That's an option.
2: Well, that's an option. You don't know when it's going to happen, but it's going to be that overweight. Don't worry about it. It's coming.
3: Oh, man.
2: So you could do it like that. Or I think you're starting to enjoy your new.
1: Yeah, she likes the attention. Yeah.
2: Yeah, because now you have options.
4: Mm-hmm. 30 pounds.
2: And these options are good, you know. She lost 30.
4: Yeah.
2: Mm-hmm. Oh yeah, yeah.
1: And a short
2: looking
1: period
2: inside her head.
4: She's sexy.
1: Yeah. So,
2: but then you also need to know in a short period of time.
1: Uh huh. That's what she said, right. Because of an illness. Yeah.
2: Yeah. We'll probably need to find out about this illness.
4: What she got?
2: Because you want right there.
3: You might want to catch it if it's short term.
2: Yeah.
3: Lose some
2: yeah.
3: weight.
2: Yeah. I don't know. You might want to.
3: I was curious myself.
2: Yeah, all the fellas that's listening, yeah. You might want to, you know.
4: You might want to look into this.
2: Yeah.
3: If you
2: hollered at somebody who lost a lot of weight drastically, she could be in this letter. So you might want to be careful.
1: All right, moving on to Bree in Nashville. Bree writes, I got a call from my 7-year-old son's school because he had condoms in his backpack. He said he got them off his daddy's back seat. I checked our account and my husband went to the pharmacy recently, which is odd. He said he went and bought a Gatorade and gum. Well, the totals don't add up, so why lie?
4: Why lie? Gatorade and gum.
3: Why lie?
1: Come on.
2: Wait a minute.
5: That's the same.
2: Why not?
3: Why not?
2: What is he finna say that he bought at? You think he's finna say he bought some condoms at the drugstore?
4: Yeah.
2: But that little boy though.
4: We're going to whoop his little.
2: That little boy in the back seat and put him in the backpack.
1: And thanks to the school, good looking out.
2: Yeah. Hey, your 7-year-old got some condoms in it. Mm-hmm. Boy, where you get these condoms? At the back seat. Daddy was taking me to school.
1: Wow.
2: I threw the one out the window that was open.
1: But what can he say? I mean, the total.
4: You can't say Gatorade and gum.
1: What?
2: Well, unless.
1: Okay, let's go.
2: See,
1: come on.
2: You got
1: this
2: to go.
1: Is what I want to hear.
2: Mm-hmm. This is really wide. Because I did buy gum. Are you sure those were condoms?
1: Mm. Yeah, they're sure.
3: So you think the people at the school didn't know what a condom was? An adult that called another adult?
1: That's what he's trying to say.
2: Because, you know, that gum, I was blowing bubbles. And, you know, if that could be what the boy found. Mm. And now here this teacher thinking it's a condom. What she need to do is get herself together. Now, this boy had picked up some bubbles I was blowing. And I just was laying them in the back seat.
1: That's not a good one. That's not a good
2: one.
1: Oh,
2: no, it's not a good one. But we got to go with something.
5: Yeah. No, let me tell you why it worked. Because they don't have the itemized receipt list. See, they don't know what was on the receipt. They just got the total. See, you don't know.
3: That's
4: We ran out of balloons for a party, and we needed to get them instead. That don't work. That don't.
2: Yeah. That's why I blew up the gum was the receipt. Now, let me ask you something. Do you see condoms on that receipt?
1: No. Mm-mm. Or do I see this lie working? Yeah. No. I don't see that either.
3: Mm-mm. The problem is he got busted by another adult. Yeah, that's the issue.
1: You're just.
2: We need to ask this boy what color was it.
1: Don't implicate the boy. It's not his fault.
2: Okay. Shirley, Carla, what color was it? Just give me a color. Any color.
1: Blue.
2: Hey, berry flavor bubblicious.
4: Okay. There you go.
3: You're going to ride that lie. You're staying with your lie at all times.
5: Berry flavor, bubblicious.
1: Okay. Yeah. All right, we're moving on because this is just dumb. All right. Nikki in Secaucus says, I finally let my coworker.
2: Oh, wait, hold on. I want to say something too. See how you said we're just moving on?
1: Yes, we are.
2: That's one of the great things about being a professional. Mm-hmm. When you lie, it can be so effective that a person just give up and move on. So
1: no, that's not it.
2: Yeah, go ahead, Shirley. Woo, Nikki, close call.
1: Nikki is the closest call. Nikki says, I finally let my coworker come by so he could stop begging for a taste. He told all the guys at work that he's got me whipped. I told the guys it wasn't that at all. And he wasn't all that. Now he's mad at me, but I only did it because he gossiped first. How do I fix this?
2: What you got to fix?
1: What?
2: What you got to fix? It wasn't all that. He ain't all that. There you go. Yeah.
1: And he runs his mouth. Now you know that, Nick.
2: There you go.
1: In Secaucus.
2: Yeah. Secaucus. You ain't got to do that again. You know... And you could have had a V8.
1: Instead of him. All right, moving on to last one, Steve. Carolyn in Prosper says, my husband talked me into us buying a huge estate in the country. I'm still socially active, so I'm back and forth to the city a lot. I told him I want an apartment in the city, too. And he's got a problem with that. I made the sacrifice. Why can't he?
2: Yeah, we're not buying no apartment in the... Yeah, we're not buying no apartment in the city. That sounds crazy.
3: Okay.
1: She doesn't want to drive
3: a hard
1: back
3: no.
1: Forth.
3: That's a no.
2: Well, initially, that's what I'm saying to myself. Now, how are we going to explain it? Why we not going to get this apartment? It has to come a different way. But I'm just talking to us. No, we're not getting no apartment. Yeah.
1: Mm-hmm. Okay, just no. It's a no for me.
2: Yeah, we have to look at this account, see what
1: it's right. Thank you, CLO.
6: This is Steve Harvey more on the show, man. Ain't nobody playing with y'all.
4: Shirley, can you hear Cat, though?
6: Shirley,
1: what did he say? What did he say? Time?
6: Pretty close.
4: About 30 seconds ago, he said 10 seconds.
1: Oh, sorry.
6: Pretty close to that. He did not quite go there.
1: Sometimes I can't hear
6: Shirley,
1: you when I'm talking.
6: Shirley. Shirley can't. Shirley.
1: Yeah, I can hear you now.
6: She can't. Shirley can't. What? Thank Shirley.
7: So that's what I'm... That's what he was saying to me and Tommy.
1: Oh, is that what he was saying? Yeah.
6: Well, Shirley, 10 seconds.
1: Not Cat. Maybe you guys. 30 seconds but not ago. Not Cat. I know. Not Cat. Maybe you guys.
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0: It's time for something funny.
1: Okay, cool.
0: And it better be funny.
1: Well, it's up to Tommy.
0: Not hateful.
2: Well, we don't know.
0: And not hateful.
1: All right, I'll tell you what we'll do then. Preaching. All of you get to ask me a question about Tommy, and then you judge if it's hate.
3: Hate?
0: Okay.
1: That's all. All of you think of a question for me concerning Tommy. And Tommy, you can join in too, and we'll see if it's hate. And watch it don't be hate.
3: Watch.
1: I'm ready.
0: Okay, you want me to go first?
1: Anybody. Go ahead,
0: Carla. Do you believe that Tommy sells out venues, comedy clubs, when he's on the road doing his dates?
1: Some comedy clubs, yes. And lots of shows, comedy shows within the weekend. Yes.
0: Would you let him answer, Tommy?
1: Yes, I do feel as though he sells out some.
0: Okay, he said yes. He does feel like that. Okay. Okay.
1: Not all.
2: Oh, God.
0: Be quiet. You can't judge the answer. Go ahead, Shirley.
4: Swallow the hate.
0: Well,
1: that wasn't hate, that's truthfulness.
0: Okay, so since you've known Tommy all his life.
1: Uh-huh.
0: The W situation, you know, where he can't really pronounce his W's. How did that start? Was it an accident or what happened?
1: Well, when Tommy was small, my father said he was small as a Vienna sausage weenie. And so Tommy thought that was his name. So he would try and say, Tommy, he go, weenie. And that's when we first discovered that he couldn't say W's, because he couldn't say his nickname, which was Weenie.
0: How old was he?
1: About two.
0: No.
1: Yeah. It started.
0: Be quiet.
3: Okay.
0: Was that hate, Tommy?
4: I plead the fifth. Go ahead.
3: Oh, let me ask this then.
1: Yeah.
3: Do you feel you in competition with Tommy?
1: Absolutely not. Can't be in competition with somebody that ain't on the same race course as you.
2: What the hell?
3: That's
2: hate.
1: No, that's the truth, though. I mean, look.
2: He tried to hide it, but he is straight.
1: No, hold up. I'm retired from comedy. He in comedy. What is we competing for?
2: That's what we've been all trying to figure out for a long time.
1: But see, then I'm not. It's not competition. We've all been trying to figure it out.
2: I ain't got nothing you got.
1: But you want it.
2: You
1: and it's the wanting that's causing you to look bad.
2: It's the wanting that's causing you to hate everything.
1: Quit wanting it.
2: Quit stepping all in hate.
0: Well, just be what you got. It? What's wrong with wanting a better life?
1: If you want a better life, but you mad at me because I got it and you ain't.
2: Nobody's mad at you, brother.
1: You know, it's always a competition with him.
2: It's you.
1: That's why he don't come get this mentoring, Shirley. That's exactly why.
2: I'm not going to get no hate mentoring. I'm telling you right now, because your mentoring is hate, and I don't want it. I'm not filling my life up with all this hate you got. Next question, please.
0: Okay.
5: Can I say an observation?
0: Yeah.
5: Can I say an observation?
0: Mm-hmm.
5: Okay, Steve. Don't get mad, but it does seem like you pick Junior over Tommy sometimes.
0: What?
5: In situations. Let me finish, Junior.
1: Absolutely.
0: She didn't even get a chance to finish.
2: Hate Erasure, baby. Hate Erasure.
0: Tommy is your blood nephew. What is going on?
1: Because my nephew refuses to listen. At least Junior will take my advice and use it. My own nephew won't even come and sit and counsel with me.
2: Because you hate.
5: Okay.
0: So let me ask you this, Uncle Steve.
1: Before you say that, Tommy is the only person on earth that claims that I'm a hater. Please make note of that. Go ahead, Shirley.
0: Okay,
4: we'll go back to that.
0: We'll go put a pin in that.
5: Put a pin in that. You know that's my boy.
4: I'm not the only one thinking that.
1: The only thing you can say after that is,
5: we
2: doing that? More hate.
0: All right, Steve. So, you talked about everything concerning Tommy, this is what I want to ask you. Are you proud of him? Because Tommy has reached a certain amount of notoriety and success, separate and apart from you and on his own.
1: Absolutely.
0: So, where is the praise? Where are the accolades for that, for Tommy?
1: Tommy is very successful because, like I said, success is not determined by how far you got, but how far you've come from where you started. So Tommy is successful, and I've said it on several occasions. It's just that I don't praise him as much as he praises himself.
2: Let me say.
1: And so it seems as though I don't praise him often, but neither do any of you, because none of you can possibly praise him more than he praises himself. Huh?
3: I tried to. But
2: when you see me, hallelujah, Tommy, I ain't been praising me.
1: Every single day, right after the prank. Right before the prank. This is the replay of the prank. Then the prank itself.
2: Okay. Dude, you don't like the prank, do you, though?
1: No, I love the prank.
0: It's the number one feature on the show.
1: I heard it was,
2: and maybe that's what it is. It's number one. He don't like that because I'm attached to it. Is that what it is?
0: It's number one feature on the show.
1: That's absolutely fine with me because that's attached to the Steve Harvey Morning Show.
2: Exactly.
1: Which you wouldn't even have nowhere to play these little punks.
2: So you hate so much.
0: All right, more of this crazy ignorant show, Steve Harvey Morning Show, right after this.
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0: 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It is time now for a round of Would You Rather. Would you rather, guys, happy wife, happy life, or would you rather you both be happy?
1: It's A, but I would like B, but I don't see it coming.
2: Not a would you rather of the choice of would you rather.
1: Yeah. Y'all go ahead.
0: There's no future in it for you.
3: I don't know. I don't even know how that's a would you rather. I think that's a is it ever. That's not a would you rather.
0: All right. Let's hear from the nephew. What?
4: Happy wife, happy life. I'm not messing that up.
0: Oh, okay. No. All right. No. Good answer. No. Good answer.
5: No. Very good.
0: Uh-huh. No. All right. Would you rather be super rich, and small, down, you know, there, or would you rather have an average income and be big, you know?
4: I don't know. I'd be rich with a nice little. I'm going super rich. I'm sorry. Y'all asked the question, Carl. Yeah, I'd be a little tiny thing. Just rich as all get out. Sure will.
0: Oh, wow. Junior? Junior?
1: Well, you know. Might as well go. You know, I'm already B. Might as well go BA then.
5: Oh, listen to the stunter.
0: Yeah, you know. All right, let's hear from the man who's super rich.
3: I'm not finna give up my money for nothing. Can't nobody talk about it anyway, so I don't feel how you feel about me.
0: All right. Would you rather have very skinny legs or a very long neck? Which one?
1: Man.
4: Skinny legs or long neck.
0: Skinny legs or long neck.
1: I'm gonna go with skinny. Skinny legs. I ain't finna long
4: neck. Let's go with the legs.
3: I got reindeer legs anyway.
0: Really? So you'd rather have that? You could just keep what you got.
4: Yeah, you don't want like your turtleneck don't fit right. You don't want that.
5: Ooh, but Tommy, yeah, you'll be looking crazy because you a runner. Your legs.
0: All right.
4: Skinny legs.
0: All right. Would you rather be sexy and hated by many or average looking and very popular?
4: I'm not finna be average.
1: Man.
3: That's the basis of your popularity.
1: Come on now. Come on.
3: I don't know. All three of us is beasts. So
1: yeah. I don't know why he even trying to be A.
4: I'm not.
0: He's wrong.
4: I am not.
0: Would you rather, guys?
6: Hey, y'all. This is Monica.
7: This is Spike Lee.
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0: let's have some fun, guys. Come on, time to play. Who on the show would you trust? All right, Carla has a list of questions for us. Let's go, Carla.
1: All right, Shirley. Guys, here we go. Who would you trust? So who on the show would you trust to bail you out of jail?
2: Anybody? Oh, man. Go? Oh.
0: Where the money resides.
2: Yeah.
3: Steve.
2: Where the money resides.
1: Okay.
3: Steve, now, he ain't going to answer that phone when they call, though. Now, let me tell you that. That one call you got,
4: yeah.
3: He's not picking that up.
4: No. Call somebody else. Tell them to find me.
3: Right.
1: Okay. So, same question for you, Steve. Who would you call on this show to bail you out of jail? You got to do
5: it. Blow.
1: You got to huff and puff.
3: Because in his mind, ain't none of us got no money.
4: Well, y'all got enough money to get me out, but who would pick up the phone and act first? Monica.
0: She would be crying, Monica. Wouldn't she?
3: She's going to be crying, though. Right? She got to get through crying.
4: But then it'll be on the internet because she'll want to post it on her IG page.
1: Get paid from TMZ.

0: okay.
1: All right. Here's another question. Who on this show would you trust to protect you from an intruder? Let's go. Tommy, Shirley, anybody.
0: Okay, so you can't pick yourself?
1: You can.
0: Well, of course me, but I pick Tommy. Because he's hot-headed.
2: Yeah, he's
0: going to do something. He's going to spring into action. Going to be a problem.
3: Tommy.
1: We all pick Tommy. Mm-hmm. All right.
0: Oh, God.
1: Who on this show would you trust to keep all of your Vegas secrets?
0: Definitely not Monica. Definitely. Not the mouth of the South.
4: I pick Shirley.
3: Yeah, Shirley don't gamble. Yeah.
4: She don't gamble, she don't drink. Shirley.
3: Yeah, Shirley.
0: Shirley gonna come get you.
2: I pick Carla, yeah.
0: Yeah, because Carla ain't gonna go down because she hardcore. You know, Fifth Ward, loyal. You know.
1: Okay. All right. Who on this show would you trust to be kind to your family if you died?
0: Yeah, everybody would be kind to the family.
1: Mm-hmm. Okay, good. So everybody. All right, so who on this show would you trust to perform CPR on you?
0: That had to be you or Shirley. Yeah, definitely.
4: You Shirley or Monica? These other two right here.
3: I can't have them on nine. Yeah. No,
4: these two. I can't wake up and Jay over me blowing air.
0: Man,
5: stand still, dog.
1: Hey, man, but he saved your life.
0: Jay standing on me with CPR. Man, just give me an ambulance, man. Let's see how fast we can get there.
2: But he saved your life.
0: I can hold my breath that long. Hell, I took a shot. Little brain damage. I'll recover some therapy.
4: Look, at least when I wake up.
1: You saved your life, like Shirley said. What difference does it make?
2: Get out of here.
4: Look, at least when I wake up, switch places with him. Don't let me see him over me. At least one of y'all.
1: Okay.
2: That's crazy.
1: All right, here we go. This is a good one right here. Who on the show would you trust to keep your sex tape from falling into the wrong hands?
3: Me?
4: God, dog.
5: Woo! Me?
0: Well, first of all, look who had the biggest reaction. That means there's a possibility there's a tape out there somewhere.
4: They don't play VHSs no more. They don't have no more VHSs.
1: We got digital, baby.
2: Wow. All right, look at the time. We got to get out of here.
4: I say Junior.
2: Coming up next. Oh, not Carla or me? Okay, I trust Carla.
4: No. Y'all will be at home looking at it.
0: Hell no. Y'all will send it to the wives. You know, have you seen this?
2: not for free. All right, coming up next, the nephew with today's prank phone call right after this.
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0: Coming up at about 4 minutes after the hour, it's my strawberry letter for today, and the subject is leave my man out of your rumors. Okay, simple request, simple request. We'll see what that's all about in just a few. But right now, it is time for the nephew and the prank phone call for today. I almost said cone falls, Tommy.
1: That's what Trey used to say. Hey, you about to do the cone falls? Yeah, boy.
0: What you got for us today, Neff?
1: I got it for you. So, you know, when you're dating somebody or getting ready to date somebody, wouldn't you like to know just a little bit more about them? You know, wouldn't it help you going into the relationship if you knew a little bit, you know?
0: Of course.
1: So, you know, this right here is I need a reference, you know? You know, so I want to call the guy that dated her previously so he can kind of go on and give me the layout on her. You know what I'm saying?
0: I need a reference.
1: I want to know what she's all about. And since you've been with her and y'all done had a relationship, you can kind of, you know, help me. I might help me not waste too much time. You can tell me what's her good qualities, her bad qualities. You know, I need a reference. That's all, dog. Just a reference. All right, cat dog, if you would, let's go.
2: Hello? I'm trying to reach Scotty, please. Yeah, what's up? Hey, Scotty, how you doing, man? I'm trying to actually get a reference for Monica.
3: Monica? Oh, you talking about Monica, my ex-wife?
2: Yeah, I'm trying to get a reference on her, if possible.
3: Oh, okay, so what, she applying for a job? She trying to go to work now?
2: No, this reference is actually for, like, a relationship.
3: A relationship? Say, hold up, homeboy, wait a minute. A relationship? You talking about a job relationship?
2: No. See, what this here is that I'm finna actually start dating Monica on the regular, and I'm calling you for a reference.
3: Whoa, homeboy, hold up. Wait a minute. Who did you say this is, and how you get my
2: number? My name's Philip, man. I got your number out of Monica's phone.
3: Check this out, Phil. You don't need to call me with whatever you and Monica got going on. Y'all need to go on and deal with that.
2: No. I got that, brother. Hear me out, though. What I'm trying to say is that I figured if I could get a reference and figure out what kind of person she is and get a background so you can kind of tell me what kind of person, her good points, her bad qualities, the whole nine. See, it might save me some time from being in a long relationship if I know what to look for, what's good and what's bad.
3: Homeboy, I know I'm not listening to this. I was married 12 years. Ain't nobody give me no rest, so don't call me asking for no like that. If you got number from Monica, you and Monica need to forget my.
2: Okay, but hold up, bro. Like I say, man, I'm just trying to figure out. I'm trying to figure out the good qualities and bad qualities. Like, you know, do she want to cook? You know, is she good in the bedroom? You know what I'm saying? I'm trying to just know what to look for, dog. That's all, man. I ain't trying to come
3: in, man. I just can't believe calling another about some. I don't have her no more. Only thing I have to deal with is my child. You know what I'm saying? And you most definitely don't need to be around. Now, say, dude, I got to go.
2: Okay, but can you give me a good reference on it? That's all I'm trying to get out of you.
3: The reference is don't dial my number ever again. And when I talk to Monica, me and her, you ain't going to have to worry about a relationship with Monica. You know what I'm saying?
2: Okay, hold up, man. Let me go and break this to you. First of all, me and Monica done dated for the last year off and on. We just finna get serious.
3: Hold up, dude. The last year, me and this woman just got a divorce a few months ago. Also, you that who must have messed up my.
2: I'm not the reason why y'all broke up. I don't have nothing to do with that.
3: You that slick. Say, mate, why don't you slide your little slick back under that rock that you slid from under?
2: Hey, dog, I can slide right on back under the rock you talking about. But what I'm trying to ask you is this right here, man. Hey, dog, can you just give her brother some references, man? Something I can look out for, some signs that she might start tripping.
3: Reference I'm going to give you is when you don't have enough money, when she want that $1,200 bag, don't call me for that. When she needs some more money for this, baby, I just gave you my check. What the don't mean nothing. And are you pull up your bank account? Ain't no money in that. That's the reference your need. Ain't I need to hear from you. Especially if you who was around with my wife. While we was married, talking about married, hold up. The reference is, I'm going to find your, I'm going to call Monica, and I'm going to track down. Then, yeah, give you a reference. Then, yeah, I'll give you a reference then, face to face.
2: Hey, dog, I ain't trying to have no altercation with you, man.
3: Oh, boy, you must have been trying to have something. You dialing my number.
2: Okay, dog, one more question, man, and then I'm going to be out your house. I just wanted a few things and know some background on them.
3: Man, you out of questions, homeboy. You out of questions.
2: Okay, but this I just need to know this because I want everything, hey, man, I want everything to run smooth, dog, and I want us to have a good understanding. Do you have a problem, man, with your little girl calling me daddy?
3: What the did you just ask? You asked me about my daughter.
2: Hey, calm down, dude.
3: Calm? I'm calm as I'm going to be. You asked about mine. This about mine.
2: Hey, dog, I'm just
3: if
2: asking.
3: Ever hear you around time, I will come and homeboy. Look, I'm going to find because you a bad. You missed the bad. You dial number. Not only you got that, but man, you talking about child.
2: I'm just asking, do you mind if she called me daddy,
3: homeboy, dog? Homeboy, look here, man. That child there, her name cannot come out your mouth. You hear what I'm saying? Say, man, this man, I don't have time, but I'm going to call that Monica, and I'm going to get your I'm going to get you. I'm out of here. You want? Why is you calling me back?
2: Scotty, I'm trying to
3: man,
2: tell you
3: look
2: something.
3: Why are you dialing my number back,
2: I'm just
3: back,
2: trying to
3: man.
2: Tell you something.
3: Homeboy, you don't have nothing to tell me, homie.
2: No, I want to say, Scotty, just listen to me, man. I want to say this. This is nephew Tommy from the Steve Harvey Morning Show. Your brother Brian got me to prank phone call you.
3: Hey, man, it's who?
2: Hey, Scotty, this is Tommy, man. Nephew Tommy from the Steve Harvey Morning Show. Your brother Brian got me to prank phone call you.
3: Say, man.
2: Oh, well, I'm about to go, man. Hey, dude, I'm about to go ballistic over here, man. Hey, Brian got one coming, though.
3: Oh, man. You all right, man?
2: Yeah. Say, man.
3: Man, Tommy, man, I'm glad you were playing, man, because talk about my little girl. Oh, boy, Brian, no, it's going to be on in his world, man. I'll go, dude.
2: Brian got you, man. He got you good, dog. Hey, man, one more thing, man. What is the baddest, and I mean the baddest, radio show in the land?
3: Man, the Steve Harvey Morning Show.
1: And there you have it. Come on now. Come on.
0: You're We're stupid. Not. Every We're day. Not. Every day.
1: I need
0: you're
1: a ref.
0: Stupid.
1: I need a ref. You know, ain't nothing wrong with calling man. Hey, man, you dated up before. Man, go on, save me some time, bro. What's good? Well, tell me what you like, man. What's good? What ain't good? I just want to figure out. That's all.
0: Yeah. You want to make it work.
1: Make it work. You know, is she good at this? Is she bad at that? You know, let her run on something.
0: I'm mad at you for this.
1: What?
4: I'm mad at you.
1: Man, you know how much time we can kill if we just get on to the point. Why y'all broke up? What happened? Let me get to all of it.
4: Mm-hmm. Get to the good part.
1: Get to the good part. Baton Rouge, Louisiana. Guess what? Baton Rouge. The nephew is coming to town. Saturday, August 29th. That's right. This is the nephew, Tommy and Friends, all white house party comedy show. Did you hear what I said? Baton Rouge. I'm going to say it again. Nephew, Tommy and Friends, all white house party comedy show. River Center Theater, Baton Rouge, Louisiana. Saturday, August 29th. Tickets are on sale right now.
0: All right, nephew, thank you. 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

0: 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We could be reading your letter live on the air, just like we're going to read this one right here, right now, and you never know, it could be yours.
1: It could be. Buckle up and hold on tight. We got it for you. Here it is. Strawberry Letter.
0: Thank you, nephew. Subject, leave my man out of your rumors. Dear Stephen Shirley, I'm married to a man that has cheated on me once before, so he's a target for rumors. My dad is the main one that has any eye on my husband, just waiting for him to cheat again. I tried to keep my family out of my business, but the female he cheated with works with my dad. So now if the girl steps away to take a call at work, my dad is ear hustling. If the girl leaves the job early, my dad calls me and warns me that she's up to no good and I need to see where my husband is. My dad is the last person to judge because he got a woman pregnant when I was in middle school and we still don't know what happened to that baby. While he was worrying about me, my mother spends all of his money at the casino. When she's not gambling, she's helping my dad spread all kinds of rumors about my marriage because she's jealous that my man is a great father and provider. She started some new mess about my husband cheating, and she told two of my aunts. Friday night, my husband went to a comedy show at the casino with his brother. My mother was there gambling, but wasn't supposed to be there, so she watched, she said, my husband from afar, and he was with the girl that he cheated with. I told her there's no way he is that stupid to be in public with this girl again. She kept insisting, so I asked my husband if the lady was there, and he said, yes, she was there, and it is a free country, so she can go see a show if she wants to, and it has nothing to do with him. My mother insists that I am brainwashed and that he's a cheating loser. I warned her that if she doesn't stop spreading rumors, I will tell my dad about her gambling addiction. Why can't they stop hating on my marriage? Well, this is crazy and messy and petty and dysfunctional. Nosy blank family, just like any other family. They're always in your business, all of this, dysfunctional, everything. And yes, your parents are hating on your marriage, aren't they? But so is your husband. I mean, if he's been cheating, he's hating on your marriage too. I mean, let's be clear. I don't agree with your mom and dad meddling in your marriage at all and spreading rumors and doing what they're doing, like ear hustling and reporting to you when, you know, she leaves work and stuff, the other woman. But I'm sure some of that is because you're their daughter and they don't want him hurting you anymore. That's what it is. So they're keeping an eye on him. Are they nosy? Yes, they are nosy. So you can argue that they care about you and they love you. You can pose that argument. They can definitely argue that. But your husband is wrong for being with that woman again. No question, especially in public. What was he thinking? I don't believe it was a coincidence. I think he was intentionally with her. And even though your mom was out of order for spying, she was right. Your husband admitted it. So he could be that stupid. Why didn't he take you? You never mentioned that. The woman that your husband cheated with just happened to be in the club to see the same show at the same time. Your husband and brother were there. Come on. I say listen to your mom on this one. Listen to your mom. Steve?
2: I can't help dog on this one. No.
3: Come on,
4: start, man. Golly.
3: Give him some eyes.
2: Man, dog. I try to be there for some men, but man, sometimes we just do something so stupid. Hard to work with stupidity. I work with a little lightweight ignorance.
4: Yeah. Mm-hmm.
2: But when you stupid, dog, really, I don't know where to go with this. I'm married to a man that cheated on me once before. So he's a target of rumors. My dad is the main one that's got an eye on my husband, just waiting for him to cheat again. Now, she says, I've tried to keep my family out of my business, but the female that her husband cheated on works with her father. Mm. God, dog. So now if the girls step away to take a call, my dad is hustling. If the girl leave the job early, your daddy call you and warn you she up to no good. You need to find out where your husband is. Then after all this, she say, my dad the last person judged because he got a woman pregnant when I was in middle school. And we still don't know what happened to that baby. So why he worried about me? My mother spent all his money at the casino. Wait. So we're starting to form a pattern here. I want you to watch this pattern. Everybody else is wrong except the man that created the problem in the first place. So now it's going to be hard for me to help you because you don't want help. You have survived, you have supplied a solution for each one of the problems in this letter. And ain't none of the solutions your husband. So when we come back, I'm just going to let you further know that I can't help you. And I can't help him either. Because he has done a wonderful job. An absolute wonderful job of getting that deflected any blame that's on him. How he did this, even I don't know. So all hail to the man in your letter. And we'll get back into it when we come back.
0: All right, Steve. All right. We'll have part two of your response coming up at 23 minutes after the hour. Today's Strawberry Letter subject, leave my man out of your rumors. We'll get back into that right after this. You're listening to the Steve Harvey Morning Show.
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13: 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First of all, I have to be honest with you, baby. I lied when I told you I never wanted to see you again.

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0: I ain't good.
2: Hey, Steve Harvey. My name is Marsana. I have a 2-year-old who can fully recite his ABCs, and he can count to 10. I don't know if that's impressive to you, but it's very impressive to me and almost everybody we run into. Everyone doesn't think that he's 2. Everyone thinks he's like 4 or 5. So I'm impressed with him, and I'm going to keep working at it, and hopefully we can count to 20 by the time we get back at you. Thank you.
0: Well, listen, baby, I'm real happy. I'm real happy that you impressed with your baby and everything. I don't know your baby, but don't call here no more telling us that your baby can count to 10. Everybody baby can count to 10. What is it going to do for us? Stop calling here bragging about y'all's babies.
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1: All right, Steve, come on. Let's recap today's strawberry letter. This is a crazy one. Leave my man out of your rumors.
0: She want everybody to leave her man out the rumor, but he created the rumor mill.
1: Yeah.
0: But it's her father that's the main one, because the girl that your husband cheated with, he cheated on you one time. But the girl your husband cheated with works with your dad. So now if the girl step away, take a call, your daddy trying to listen in. If the girl leaves the job early, your dad called me and tell me she up to no good. I need to see where your husband is. Then you say your dad the last person need to judge, because he got a woman pregnant while you was in middle school, and you stare, y'all still don't know what happened to that baby.
1: Wow.
0: What you worried about that for? And in this letter, like I said before we left, I think we have a pattern forming here, because it's everybody fault except your man. You think everybody is unjustly targeting him, and it may be, but you know, things don't look good. Now, you said while he's worried about me, my mother spends all his money at the casino. Oh, I bet you he know that. I bet you he know that. When she's not gambling, she's helping my dad spread all kinds of rumors about my marriage, because she's jealous that my man is a great father and provider. That's what she's jealous of. Seem to me like her husband is a great father and provider, too. He's looking out for his daughter, trying to protect her from any further harm. And she got enough money to keep going to the casino. So I think your daddy is doing a fine job of providing and being a great dad so far. And let's not forget that other baby that he got that while you was in middle school. And the reason you don't know where that baby at, because he's taking care of that baby, too. Mm. He's a great provider, seem like to me. He the only person I can help in this letter is the father. Because you and your husband, I ain't going to be able to help you. She started some new mess about my husband cheating, and she told two of my aunts. And this is what she said. Friday night, my husband went to a comedy show at the casino with his brother. Your mama was there gambling, but she wasn't supposed to be there. So she said she watched my husband from afar. And he was with the girl he cheated with. I told her there is no way he is that stupid. Oh, okay. Well, no way he is that stupid to be in public with this girl again. She kept insisting that it was him and her. So what did you do? You asked your husband. Let's clear this up right away. And guess what he said with his stupid
1: What?
0: Yes, she was there.
1: Sure
0: now,
1: did.
0: A minute ago, you just said, there is no way he is that stupid to be in public with this girl again. So you asked him, and he said, yes, she was there. And then guess what he told you? It's a free country. So she can go see a show if he want to, and it has nothing to do with him. Mm-hmm. Why did your mama say she was there with him? You think he saw her and didn't talk to her. You think they wasn't walking around the casino after the show. Because your mama wasn't at the casino. Remember this, your mama wasn't at the comedy show. Your mama was at the casino. Now, whether she was supposed to be or not, the comedy show is not in the middle of the casino. I have performed at many.
1: Uh-huh.
0: They have separate rooms with sound, stage, lighting, and everything. Comedy shows and singers at hotels are just there to draw foot traffic because in order to go to the theater or the performer, you have to walk through the casino to see them. They are there merely as to create foot traffic into the casino. So now, I warned her. My mother insists that I am brainwashed and that he is a cheating loser. I warned her that if she don't stop spreading rumors, I'm going to tell my dad about her gambling addiction. Lady, your daddy know that. Your daddy know she at the casino. He cool with that. He been tired of your mama. So he let her go to the casino to gamble. He at the house chilling. He enjoying himself. Peace come with a cost. Why can't they stop hating on my marriage? I don't know if they hating on your marriage more than your man is. Now, your man is with his brother at the comedy show, and she just happens to be at the comedy show, the girl he cheated with. And your mama saw him at the casino, not at the comedy show. The comedy show is inside the casino. Your mama was out there gambling, and she saw them at the casino, which means they was outside the comedy show. Now, yeah, he can't stop her from going to the comedy show, but he can show arrange to meet her in the casino. So stupid, just didn't see your mama.
1: Right.
0: That's all this is.
1: That's it.
0: And man, you blaming everybody but your man, so I can't help you. But I do like your daddy, though. I do like your daddy a lot in this life.
1: Leave your comments on today's Strawberry Letter on Instagram at Steve Harvey FM and check out the Strawberry Letter podcast.
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1: It is time for Right or Wrong, Steve. You be the judge. Let's go.
2: All right, Tommy, let's go.
3: So, tell me this. Okay. If athletes get athletes' feet, shouldn't an astronaut get mistletoe? You know what I'm saying? You see what I'm saying? Come on, Unc.
4: I'm just... Shouldn't an astronaut get mistletoe?
1: Yes.
3: Exactly. Okay.
1: Okay, but Tommy, you're cute with these.
3: You didn't play ball before you was a boxer. Bad. You didn't got a Charlie horse.
1: Yeah.
3: Mm-hmm. But what do a horse get? you know what I'm saying?
1: Like in the Kentucky Derby or something, they running.
3: I mean, if you're in the Kentucky Derby and a horse pull up, what he get?
1: Steve is
3: he don't get a horse. He don't get a horse. I mean, what he get?
1: You're stupid.
3: Okay.
1: That's three for three, Steve.
5: Why aren't you saying anything? Because he's mad.
3: I'm just asking legitimate questions.
1: Go ahead.
5: You're right.
1: These are good.
5: Right or wrong. You're right.
3: Okay, if an orange is an orange.
1: Yeah.
3: Then why is a lime not green?
2: They are green.
3: But why we don't call it a green? Give me a green.
2: Because they're green already.
3: But an orange is orange already. You see?
4: No, we don't. No.
3: Okay.
4: No.
3: Orange is orange.
1: We get it.
4: You know, we ain't stupid like you.
2: Because that's the only fruit that is orange. See, you can have a green apple.
3: A tangerine
2: a
3: green lime. Is
4: orange. Yeah, ain't nothing.
2: Tangerine is not orange. What's a tangerine? It's a form of an orange.
3: Okay. Here go the one that really bothers me.
1: Okay. You lost that one. Yeah, that one was good.
3: Okay, last one.
1: Okay.

0: it.
1: Yeah.
0: So nice. I got to ask you guys. Yeah. Steve, Tommy, Junior, how has cussing helped you out? And Carla too. Steve, how? Tell me.
2: It has been such an integral part of my life. Yes. I'm telling you, man, that's why I don't have high blood pressure.
0: I ain't got
2: diabetes. I ain't got ulcers. Because I don't have backup in me. Mm-hmm. See, I release stuff. I've tried to tell it to people for years. There's a lot of people, you know, hey, Christians be talking about our own cussing and all this. Mm-hmm. Hey, okay, that's fine. You know, but you are uptight. Mm-hmm. Christian.
3: Yeah.
2: That's what you have. That's why a lot of Christians have diabetes. Yeah. That's why you are also having Christian. And that's why a lot of Christians have ulcers. A lot of people have diabetes. A lot of them got high blood. I ain't got none of that.
4: So let's go to a cussing session, dog, that's gonna help us relieve ourselves. Let's go to a cussing session.
2: Okay, go ahead.
4: Okay.
0: Careful, guys.
4: All right, real loud, Steve. Kiss my what? Just go give it to me right here. This is going to relieve.
3: that felt
2: See,
3: good.
2: That's one of my
0: entire
2: favorites.
0: Entire.
2: Hold. I like to put the word hold in front of ASS because it encompasses everything. It's letting you know that you're going to need to really lick your lips to get this done. Because I need for you to kiss my hole.
3: Yeah.
2: See, sometimes you can add adjectives with cussing that makes it better. Next question.
4: Okay. Mm-hmm. I wish to
2: f*** you would. And it's important that the key word in there is to.
0: Yeah. Tuh. Oh, that's the key word?
2: Tuh. Blank you would.
4: Yeah. Yeah.
2: See, tuh. That's very pointed.
3: Yes, it is.
2: See, you gotta, it's the word in front of the cuss word that gives it its validity, its flavor. Okay. Next. Uh-huh.
3: That's good.
4: Anybody. Who in the...
2: See, that's an easy one, because you could just do a real simple one right there. Who in the hell...
4: Uh-huh.
2: See, if you don't like advanced cussing, you get rough. Who in the hell drink all this Kool-Aid in here?
0: Okay. It's levels to this.
2: Advanced, see, it's levels. This is entry level cussing. This will get you started. Okay. It'll at least help you out.
3: Can I ask you one? Here you go.
2: Yes.
3: You say somebody that keeps saying.

0: old school.
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3: Yo, man.
4: Yo.
3: Open up, man.
4: Yo, what do you want, man?
3: My girl just caught me.
4: You made her catch you?
3: I don't know how I let this happen.
4: But who?
3: The girl next door, you know?
4: Man.
3: I don't know what to do.
4: Say it wasn't you.
3: All right.

0: So according to nutritionists, certain foods, guys, contain natural sleep-promoting compounds like tryptophan in turkey that makes you sleepy after Thanksgiving dinner. Also, carbohydrates raise your blood sugar and serotonin levels, which then converts into melatonin, a natural sleep aid. Here are some foods that can add to your evening diet, that you can add to your evening diet to help you fall asleep faster and get some quality sleep. Before I give you the list, what do you think they might be?
1: Pumpkin pie.
2: Yeah, bluebell.
0: Nope, not on the list.
1: Because it's a boring piece of pie. It put me to sleep every time I try.
0: Nope. Bananas definitely on the list. If you eat bananas, what? It'll help you get some quality sleep.
3: Oh, really?
0: Mm-hmm.
1: Maybe I better quit eating these bananas on this golf course, because hell.
0: Because you start to get sleepy around.
1: Ain't that good? No,
0: the ninth hole.
1: The bananas.
0: Mm-hmm. Any other suggestions? Not pumpkin pie. Almonds.
4: Mm-hmm. They make you sleepy?
0: They help you get a good night's sleep. Cherries or cherry juice.
3: Oh. Mm-hmm. I love cherries.
1: Oh, that cherry.
0: Yes.
1: Oh.
0: That one.
1: Uh-huh. Oh, I finna say that I've sure been put to sleep.
0: Chamomile or lavender tea.
4: Woo!
0: That's
4: out.
0: A good one. Yeah.
3: I love
0: salmon.
3: That.
1: Mouth egg. Wide open.
0: Eggs, Steve. You love eggs.
1: Yeah.
0: And avocados. No. Those are the foods that help you get a good night's sleep. So think about that.
3: Oh, my favorite. I love this.
0: Mm-hmm. All right. Coming up, we'll have more of the Steve Harvey Morning Show. And at 33 minutes after, we'll play a round of Would You Rather right after this.
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0: This is Steve Harvey Morning Show, man. I'm dating this girl, and she's Catholic, and she invites me to church. And so I go, and we're sitting there, and so a bunch of songs I'd never heard, they would cry, you know, hymn books. So they said, open up your book, and they said to a page. And I open it, and I'm expecting, you know, something. And it just, I hadn't heard none of these songs before. And everybody reading the words and singing along. And so I ain't want to. So I ain't say nothing. She said, are you not on the right page? Yeah, I can count. I know the page number. I don't know these songs. She said, well, just sing along. So I started humming a song that I like. Tell him what you want. Jesus on the... She said, what are you doing? That's not the song. I said, that's the song I want to sing. I say, because we black at our church, these songs we sing. I don't want to sing the white song. These aren't white songs. These are gospel songs. This ain't black songs, girl. I don't know how long you've been going to this church. I ain't heard Jesus on the Mind Line, Brighter Day, Jesus Will Fix It. I don't want to sing these songs right here. She said, just sing the songs if you're going to date me. I shut the book up.
1: Go.
0: I ain't got to sing none of these songs right here.
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4: It is time now for a round of Would You Rather. Would you rather, guys, happy wife, happy life, or would you rather you both be happy?

0: feel about me, huh?
1: All right. Would you rather have very skinny legs or very long neck? Which one?
2: Man. Oh. Mm-hmm.
3: Skinny legs or long neck?
1: Skinny legs or long neck?
2: I'm going to go with skinny. Skinny legs. I ain't finna be. Yeah, long
4: neck. Let's go with the legs.
0: I got reindeer legs anyway.
1: Really? So you'd rather have that? Could just keep what you got?
4: Yeah, you don't want to go. Your turtleneck don't fit right. You don't want that.
5: Ooh, but Tommy, you would be looking crazy because you a runner. Your legs.
1: All right.
4: Skinny legs.
5: All right.
1: Would you rather be sexy and hated by many or average looking and very popular?
4: I'm not finna be average.
0: That's the basis of your popularity.
2: Come on,
0: come on,
2: come on now. Come on.
0: I don't know. All three of us is beasts. So
2: yeah. I don't know why he's trying to be a.
4: I'm not.
1: That's not. Round.
4: I am not.
1: Would you rather, guys? Coming up in 49 minutes after the hour, we'll close out the show with the one and only Steve Harvey right after this.
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which is one of the great institutions that's ever been around, you know. But some people can't get there, and some people get turned off by people in the church, when it's really the relationship with God that you try to foster. But there are some people in churches that can be quite a turnoff in you trying to find the peace you're looking for in your life, or the answers you're looking for in your life, because you go to this building and somebody in the building ain't really a good example of Christian or whatever your faith is, and all of a sudden they come in, they full of more devil than being at a club sometimes. So what I try to offer people through my own little form of testimony is to show you that you can have this walk with God just the way you are, that you don't have to try to fix yourself to have this relationship, that you got to start somewhere. And God deal with regular people all the time. God just don't deal with the people that consider themselves holy. God deal with regular people. God take regular people and turn them into heroes. God take regular people. The Bible is full of stories of regular people that God used as an example, people who showed extraordinary exhibitions of faith and hope. And so I just try to share with people stuff that I learned along the way. One of the things I was learning, man, was I had to really learn to accept each day just as it came to me. And that's what I want to share with you today. You got to, people, we got to start accepting the day as it comes to you. Do not waste your time and energy wishing for a different set of circumstances, because it's not going to happen. Do you know how much time and energy you burn wishing things weren't the way they were? Do you know how much time and energy you wished hoping something was different, and there's no way it can be different? We're spending too much time with that. You got to accept the things in the day that you can't do anything about. And remember something, man, that instead of that, start trusting in the process that God has a special design and a special purpose for you. Even with his difficulties, man, you got to trust in the process. His plan for you is different from my plan. It's different from your mother's plan. It's different from all your friends' plans.

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0: this Father's Day. 97.9 The Vibe is showing love to the men who've always had our back. 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

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You're listening to 97.9 The Vibe. Happy Wednesday. Let's get through this evening together. I'll be here with you till 7 p.m. We've got some fun to get through today. Stick around. But first, here's Case and Joe.

What up? It's Callie. You're listening to 97.9 The Vibe. And really sad news yesterday came from the Burrito Lab. The Burrito Lab said they are shutting down on June 12th. So they will serve their last burrito. And June 12th, they made the difficult decision, but they expressed their gratitude for the community, for showing up and supporting them. So shout out. We love the Burrito Lab. They did say, though, that this, just because this chapter is ending, they've got a next phase for their family. So right now, you can still enjoy the family. La Michoacana on Wheels. It's an ice cream and food truck. It's got a whole bunch of delicious treats. They're already serving the community at Plasma Center, at the Plasma Center on Kirby Road. And then coming soon to the corner of Springfield and Kenwood, woohoo, my neighborhood, Los Comales, a full-service restaurant featuring a brand-new Mexican flavor concept.

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Found out yesterday Ziggy Marley will headline the Illinois State Fair Grandstand August 18th. Okay, let's go. Here's Q-Tip. 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

Mornings here on 97.9 The Vibe. It's Callie, and if you've been looking for just the most fun things to plan this summer, this spring, the Wine Walk is back in downtown Champaign, Saturday, May 30th. Enjoy all sorts of wine in 14 downtown businesses. If you want more information, find it online at champagneoftoday.com.

0: here on 97.9 The Vibe. It's Callie kicking it with you till 7. I'm excited for the Illinois State Fair this year. Guess who's coming? A reggae icon, Ziggy Marley, is going to perform on Tuesday, August 18th. So let's go. I mean, he's got 4 decades of not only award-winning music, but uplifting messages. He's the eldest son of Bob Marley, Bob and Rita, and he's built his own career around reggae, soul, rock, funk, and of course, other global rhythms, and of course, kind of like his pop, with the theme of love, justice, resilience, and optimism. Can I tell you, though, I love this because not only to his music, in addition to his music, Marley is an active humanitarian. He does work through his own nonprofit called Urge, which supports education, healthcare, and community programs in Jamaica, Africa, North America. So, period. I'm excited for this, and I'm excited to see him live. And reggae isn't something that we see often at the state fair. State fair manager Rebecca Clark said reggae is not something we've featured often on the grand stage. So she says this makes the concert really, really unique. So tickets will go on sale this weekend, and the lineup is getting bigger. If you want to see more, check things out, champagneitstoday.com.
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I know bees might scare you a little bit when they buzz by your ear, but they're the sweetest little creatures. Today is World Bee Day. 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Okay. 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

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It's your girl Callie. That's one of those artists that I haven't seen live yet, and I deeply want to. I want to see Ella Bay live so bad. Who is someone you have not seen live yet, but you are like, I'm determined to see them? It's a bucket list concert. 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

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It's Callie, and I'm excited because Michael B. Jordan just found out he's reuniting with The Wire castmates for a Prime series called Delphi. Okay, he just revealed the whole entire cast that's going to be on the Prime Video. It's a Creed spinoff series, if you're not exactly sure what I'm talking about. It's the spinoff, and Jordan wrote on Instagram that these are the men that he's looked up to, learned from, and been inspired from for a long time. So he'll be working with Andre Holland, who is in Moonlight, and of course, Andre Royo and Wood Harris from

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Keep up with the Sweat Hotel Sunday through Friday from 7 p.m. to midnight on 97.9 The Vibe.

0: Chaka Khan. I'm every woman here on 97.9 The Vibe, and that's why I cheer for every woman, including Tracee Ellis Ross. She is set for a Broadway debut in Every Brilliant Thing this summer. Okay, Tracee. Now, People reports that she will make her debut at the Hudson Theater in New York City. The show is going from July 7th through August 9th. It's Every Brilliant Thing at the Hudson Theater. I believe, is Daniel Radcliffe in that? I believe so. Harry Potter. I'm just kidding. let me not do him like that. I'm sorry. Well, she shared the exciting news on Instagram. She's really excited. She says, come see a girl on Broadway. I feel like that's everyone's dream if they were an actor, actress. If you've been into acting, a theater, of course you want to be on Broadway. If you didn't start there, you know, it's a massive Broadway hit. It's doing really great since since its inception. It's been in 80 countries and also adapted into a HBO show. So it's wonderful. I have heard of it. I haven't seen it specifically, but the critics, I haven't seen anything bad at all. And then also, I believe the co-creator said that they've been a fan of Tracee's work for a really long time. And they knew that her like quick wit and her emotional depth and intelligence would be perfect for Every Brilliant Thing. So I'm wishing her luck on Broadway. Break a leg, Tracee.
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It was fortunate to hang out with you today. I appreciate you listening to me and just enjoying Shambina's home for R&B and old school, spinning Motown more and more every single day. It's time for me to head out. Keith Sweat will be making his way in, and I'll be back with you tomorrow, same time, right here on 97.9 The Vibe.

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